Good afternoon. Thank you for all for coming to this wonderful venue. You just heard two Chopin nocturnes, and I just want to give a little bit background. Some of you are seasoned concert goer, so you don't need any of these information, but I just want to make sure, because I know we have students here, I want to make sure they know a little bit background about the music. And so Chopin's nocturne, this music style is invented by Irish composer John Field, and Chopin took it and basically made it to

the highest level possible. And you can hear all these harmonic progressions that is just, you know, it's kind of his trademark. And a lot of people think Chopin's Nocturne just should be always quiet, you know, just for sleeping, but there is actually a lot of drama in those nocturnes. So next I will be playing two Consolations by Franz Liszt. I just want to mention there is a little bit of connection between Chopin and Liszt. This third one, Consolation number 3 in D flat major, was actually written right after Chopin's death in 1849. And this piece is frequently viewed as a homage or dedication to Chopin. And some of you might know the Chopin's Nocturne in D flat major. I'm not sure if I can play, but

that one, the D flat major, is considered the direct inspiration for the third constellation. So now I'll be playing two constellations for you. Hope you like it.

The next set will be two poems by Russian composer Alexander Scriabin. The first poem is dreamlike, it's kind of dreamy and introverted. And you can hear a lot of choice of Chopin in this early Scriabin piano work. The second one, Scriabin marked Allegro con eleganza con fiducia, which basically means with elegance, with confidence, fast. So worth noting is that he originally intended the theme, which is the second poem, to serve as an aria in an opera he wants to write, but I don't know if it's finished. I think it's unfinished, but it's about a philosopher, musician, poet who declares himself as the ultimate creator. So I hope you enjoy these two poems. They are very different in character.

The last piece I'm going to play is called the Mephisto Waltz by Franz Liszt. This piece was inspired by Austrian poet Lelau's poem, The Faust. There was an opera also written based on the Faust legend. Liszt himself included a narrative on the score's title page detailing a village wedding, a wedding feast, where Mephistopheles and Faust, they both arrived, and Mephistopheles seized a fiddler, which is the violin, and start to play. And you hear the tuning of that old violin. That's evidence in the beginning. That's the violin's tuning. And he starts to play, and people are drinking. You know, it's a crazy party. And people became intoxicated. And this prompted Faust to having dance with a village girl. And the dance went crazy, you know. And the ending of this piece was really something inspiring. So they start to dance, you know, this wild village dance. And they escaped into the woods as the nightingale sings.

0: That was pianist Nanyi Neil Cheong performing at Christ Episcopal Church in downtown Dayton as part of their Great Lady concert series. The concert was co-presented by the Dayton Music Club. 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
2: 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Good evening, I'm Sammy Griffith, and welcome to A Little Night Music. I'll be with you for the next 2 hours, playing music so you can rest easy. Coming up this hour, music by Mozart and Ola Yalo. We'll begin with Francois Couperin, an early French harpsichord performer. He was one of the most significant French composers in the development of the Baroque dance suite. At the time, Couperin called them orders, and they were simply collections of character pieces in a single key. We'll hear a piece from his 25th order, or suite, called The Visionary, this performance by pianist Angela Hewitt.

Angela Hewitt performed Francois Couperin's The Visionary. 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Up next, music by Mozart. This is one of his larger serenades for wind instruments, written in 1781. It's known as the Grand Partita, or the Big Ensemble. It's a 7-movement work, including a romance and a set of variations. We'll hear a performance of the Grand Partita Serenade in B-flat major by the Orchestra of St. Luke's, led by Charles McCarris.

Charles Mackerras led the orchestra of St. Luke's in that performance of Mozart's Gran Partita Serenade in B-flat major. Thank you to Julianne Johnson for adopting that recording from our library here at Discover Classical, the Miami Valley's home for classical music. I'm Sammy Griffith, and it's good to be with you this evening. Coming up in the next hour, a wind quartet by Boccherini, some German dances from Franz Schubert, and a confession by Agustin Barrios. We'll close this hour with Chapter 1, music written by Norwegian composer and pianist Ola Jalo. We'll hear a performance by the composer.

You heard Oleyelo performing his own composition, Chapter 1. Thank you to James Totten for adopting that recording from our library here at Discover Classical. 88.1 WDPR Dayton, 89.1 WUSO Springfield, 89.9 WDPG Greenville, and streaming online at discoverclassical.org. Good evening, I'm Sammy Griffith. Thanks for joining me for a little night music. We'll begin this hour with music by Luigi Boccherini. This is a wind quartet that was actually a set of movements arranged from previously written string quartets. We'll hear a performance of the wind quartet in F major by the Consortium Classicum.

The Consortium Classicum performed Luigi Boccherini's Wind Quartet in F major. I'm Sammy Griffith. It's good to be with you this evening here at Discover Classical, Dayton's only 24-hour classical music station. Up next, a set of German dances written by Franz Schubert. These were originally written for piano and probably improvised at the piano by Schubert. He liked to do that at his friends' parties, and he later wrote down the Ländler or waltzes or whatever he happened to be playing at the time. He wrote these German dances in 1823, although they weren't published until about 40 years later. We'll hear an arrangement of those German dances performed by the Ensemble Vienna.

The Ensemble Vienna performed Franz Schubert's 12 German Dances. Thank you to Bill and Diane Schneider for adopting that recording from our library here at Discover Classical, 88.1, 89.1, and 89.9. I'm Sammy Griffith, and it's good to be with you this evening. Still to come this hour, music by Richard Wagner and Hildegard von Bingen. Up next, music by Agustin Barrios, a Paraguayan classical guitarist and composer, considered by some to be the greatest performer on that instrument, and probably the most prolific composer for the instrument as well. We'll hear a piece that he wrote in 1923 and recorded about 5 years later. It's known as the Confession of Love. It's a slow, melodic piece where the melody is in the bass register and the harmonic accompaniment in the upper voices. We'll hear a performance of the Confession by guitarist David Russell.

David Russell performed Agustin Barrios' Confession. You're listening to Discover Classical, the Miami Valley's home for classical music. Our next work is a piece from Richard Wagner's opera Die Walküre, or The Valkyries. This is from the scene where Wotan bids his daughter Brunhilde goodbye after she is condemned to sleep an enchanted sleep in the mountain. Wotan summons the god of fire to create a magic fire ring around Brunhilde. We'll hear a performance of Wotan's farewell and magic fire music by the National Philharmonic, led by Charles Gerhardt.

Charles Gerhardt led the National Philharmonic in that performance of Richard Wagner's Wotan's Farewell and Magic Fire Music from Die Walküre. Thank you to John and Mary Ravely for adopting that recording from our library here at listener-supported Discover Classical. I'm Sammy Griffith, and it's good to be with you this evening. Our last work this hour is a piece written in the 12th century by the mystical nun Hildegard von Bingen. She wrote poetry, philosophy, theology, cooking, and medicine. We'll hear one of the pieces that she wrote as poetry, following an ecstatic vision, and then set to music herself. It's O Vos Imitatoris, which depicts the great cloud of witnesses. We'll hear a performance of O Vos Imitatoris by the Oxford Camerata, led by Jeremy Summerlee.

0: Jeremy Summerlee led the Oxford Camerata in that performance of Hildegard von Bingen's O Vos Imitatoris. Thank you to Mike Eifert for adopting that recording from our library here at Discover Classical. I'm Sammy Griffith. It's been a pleasure to be with you this Sunday evening. I'll be back with you again tomorrow evening at 10 p.m. for a little more night music. Up next is Peter Van de Graaff to take you through the overnight. 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
2: There is a musical form which flourished in the late 18th century called the Sinfonia Concertante. Mozart wrote a couple of them. Haydn wrote one. We'll be listening to one for violin, viola, and orchestra by a composer named Karl Stamitz. We'll get to that in just a moment or two. First, the group Renaissonics performed this, the Alta Vittoria by Fabrizio Caruso of the Italian Renaissance.

Alta Vittoria, Exalted Victory, by the Italian Renaissance composer Fabrizio Caruso, as recorded there by the ensemble Renaissonics. It's my pleasure to present music to you. I'm Peter Van de Graaff, and we'll listen right now. Before we get to music by two great pianists of the 19th century, to a concerto by Karl Stamitz, who came from a very musical family. His father was a prominent composer in Mannheim, Germany, and Karl was a noted violist and virtuoso. Here is the Sinfonia Concertante for Viola and Violin and Orchestra, Camerata Chicago, with Drosten Hall conducting. The two soloists are Desiree Rustrat and Michael Strauss.

0: Desiree Rustrat, violin, Michael Strauss, viola, and Camerata Chicago, conducted by Drosten Hall, Sinfonia Concertante by Carl Stamitz.
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0: A couple of noted 19th century pianists, composers. The first one is most famous of all, Frédéric Chopin, as we hear Anthony de Bonaventura performing the Barcarolle, a piece reminiscent of the gentle rocking of the gondolas in the canals of Venice.

Anthony de Bonaventura piano, the Barcarolle by Chopin. Another noted early 19th century pianist composer who was also busy in Paris was Henry Hertz. He was Austrian born in 1803. Here is his fifth piano concerto with Howard Shelley conducting the Tasmanian Symphony.

19th century Paris was a real gathering place for great pianists who also were composers, and that composer was one of them, Henry Hertz, H-E-R-Z. His Piano Concerto No. 5 was performed by the Tasmanian Symphony Orchestra, and Howard Shelley was the pianist and conductor. Anna Maria Markovina is the pianist with this piece called Solfeggio by Carl Philipp Emanuel Bach.

Solfeggio by Carl Philipp Emanuel Bach, performed by Anna Maria Markovina. 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Some music inspired by spring. And first we have a very interesting work called Four Seasons in Janoska Style. It is by a composer named František Janoska. This is the Janoska Ensemble, and this is Spring, the Irish Wedding.

inspired by Vivaldi, but by František Janoska. Spring, the Irish Wedding from Four Seasons in Janoska Style. Main work ahead is Carl Nielsen's Symphony No. 1. Do stay tuned for that. Peter Van de Graaff is my name. Spring-inspired music, and this is called Spring Morning, one of three small tone poems by Frederick Delius. Slovak Philharmonic is the orchestra.

Spring Morning by Frederick Delius, written in 1890 and played by the Slovak Philharmonic. Here is an ode to spring by a Japanese composer. Katsutoshi Nagasawa is his name, and this is Rachel Gawk, guitar, and Susan Hoepner, flute.

Rachel Gawk played the guitar, Susan Hoepner the flute, and that is the Ode to Spring by the Japanese composer Katsutoshi Nagasawa. This is called There Were Roses in the Valley, and it's by a Danish composer from the early 19th century, Peter Arnold Heise, sung by Johanna Thisted Højlund.

0: Johanna Tisted Hoylund, mezzo-soprano, and Christian Vestergaard, piano. That song by Peter Heise, Danish composer.
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0: In 1865, the greatest of all Danish composers was born. He was a violinist and conductor, as well as being a noted composer. And a very important work we have of Carl Nielsen, his Symphony No. 1. His six symphonies recognized as really the standard among Danish symphonic works. Here is a performance by the Gothenburg Symphony Orchestra, Neeme Järvi the conductor, and Carl Nielsen's Symphony No. 1.

Music written in 1891, 1892 by the Danish composer Carl Nielsen. And interestingly, the conductor at the premiere of that work was a noted Norwegian composer named Johan Svendsen. That was the Symphony No. 1, the first of the six by Carl Nielsen. And the Gothenburg Symphony Orchestra was conducted by Neeme Järvi. This is originally a song, originally sung, Rolicum Rorum by Gerald Finzi.

Fun song from the cycle Earth and Air and Rain by Gerald Finzi. Rollicum Rorum was Amy Dixon playing the original vocal part on the saxophone with the Aurora Orchestra. 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The Overture to Mozart's The Magic Flute.

John Elliott Gardner conducting the Magic Flute Overture of Mozart. A musical form which descended from the Concerto Grosso of the Baroque. Here's a little song by a woman who was the daughter of a noted composer, Friedrich Reichardt. Her name is Luisa Reichardt. The song is Wassernot, Need of Water. Wolfgang Holzmeier sings it. Rosario Marciano is the pianist.

Wolfgang Holzmeier baritone and Rosario Marciano piano. That is the song Wassernot by Luise Reichardt. I'm Peter Vandegraaff, and later on we'll be listening to the Clara Schumann piano trio. Here's the overture to an opera by Friedrich Kuhlau called Lulu, or The Magic Flute. Michael Schoenwandt conducts.

Michael Schoenvandt and the Danish National Radio Symphony Overture to the Opera Lulu or The Magic Flute by Friedrich Kuhlau has nothing whatever to do with Mozart's opera. From The Magic Flute to The Magic Drum by Russian composer Alexander Alyabiev. Here's the overture to that opera, led by Andrei Korsakov.

Andrei Korsakov, the Moscow Philharmonic Society Chamber Ensemble, and the overture to the opera The Magic Drum by Russian composer Alexander Alyabiev. And now the overture to The Magic Harp. It's an opera by Schubert, and here's Roger Norrington leading the London Classical Players.

That's a performance on period instruments by the London Classical Players, conducted by Roger Norrington, and the music of Franz Schubert, the overture to his opera, Die Zauberharfe, the Magic Harp. Speaking of harps, here is Rachel Van Voorhees' harp, performing her arrangement of a traditional Jewish melody, Erev Ba, which is a wedding processional.

0: Rachel Van Voorhees playing the wedding processional traditional Jewish melody titled Erev Ba. 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
0: There are many that consider this to be Clara Schumann's masterpiece, a late work of hers, 1846. She lived many, many more years, but wrote very, very little music after her husband passed away. It is the piano trio in G minor, here with Juho Pojonen, piano, Yura Lee, violin, Eric Kim, cello.

That music from 1846-47 by Clara Schumann, her only piano trio in G minor, opus 17. And Juho Pojunen was the pianist, Jura Lee, the violinist, and Eric Kim, the cellist. Here's a song by her husband, Robert Schumann, one of the 12 poems of Justinus Kerner, and this is called Wanderung, Wandering. Simon Keenly side baritone, and Graham Johnson piano.

poet of that music, Justinus Kerner, and Robert Schumann set 12 of Kerner's poems. That was one of them, the number 7, Wanderung. Simon Keenly's side with Graham Johnson piano. This is listener-supported Discover Classical, 88.1 WDPR Dayton, 89.1 WUSO Springfield, 89.9 WDPG Greenville, and at discoverclassical.org. Momentarily, I'll be playing for you the Piano Concerto No. 17 by Mozart with pianist Maurizio Pollini. But first, we have a performance by his son, Daniele Pollini, as he plays the first of the musical moments by Schubert.

Musical Moment Number 1 by Schubert, played by Daniele Pollini. I'm Peter Van de Graaff with a piano concerto of Mozart's, the concerto number 17 in F major, and this is Maurizio Pollini soloing with and conducting the Vienna Philharmonic.

That performance by Maurizio Pollini, acting as both pianist and conductor of the Vienna Philharmonic, bringing us music of Mozart. Piano Concerto number 17 in F. Music from 1784. And interestingly, it is thought that Mozart did not give the premiere of that work. He wrote piano concertos almost always for his own use to show off his talents. But in this case, it was his pupil Barbara Ployer who gave its premiere. This is the son of Maurizio Pollini, Daniele Pollini, playing a musical moment of Schubert.

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Not often do we hear music by a trombonist, but we have that opportunity right now. In fact, an Uruguayan trombonist named Enrique Crespo lived from 1941 to 2020. Had his career in Germany. He played principal trombone with the Bamberg Symphony for many years. Here is a group called Spanish Brass playing the Suite Americana No. 1 by Enrique Crespo.

music written by an Uruguayan trombonist composer named Enrique Crespo. That was the Suite Americana, referring to Latin America, number one, and a performance by the group called Spanish Brass. And a little contrast now with the guitar piece by guitarist-composer Luigi Legnani. This is the Caprice number 28, played by Rafaela Smits.

A caprice by an Italian guitarist composer Luigi Legnani, and a performance by guitarist Raffaella Smits. This is listener-supported Discover Classical, 88.1 WDPR Dayton, 89.1 WUSO Springfield, 89.9 WDPG Greenville, and at discoverclassical.org. Leopold Stokowski will be conducting Don Juan of Richard Strauss in just a few minutes. First, we have some arrangements made by Leopold Stokowski. We begin with a piece by Giovanni Palestrina, Adoramus Te, and then a work which is by Roman Hofstetter, Serenade.

For many, many years, that piece was long attributed to Haydn, but now it's thought to be by one Roman Hofstetter, the only piece you'll ever hear from him, the Serenade. We preceded that with Palestrina's Motet Adoramus Te, both of them orchestrated by Leopold Stokowski. José Serabrier conducted the Bournemouth Symphony Orchestra. Here is Leopold Stokowski conducting the, it's called the New York Stadium Symphony. It's the New York Philharmonic and during the summer. And this is the symphonic poem of Richard Strauss about the rogue lover Don Juan.

The New York Stadium Symphony, as it was called in that recording, conducted by Leopold Stokowski, performing that very famous symphonic poem by Richard Strauss, Don Juan. That story, Don Juan, or Don Giovanni in Italian, has been told so many times by so many composers. Here is an excerpt from a ballet from 1761 by Christoph Willibald von Gluck, called Don Juan, or The Feast of Stone. It's the stone statue that comes to get him in the end. The English Baroque soloists, led by Sir John Eliot Gardner.

0: John Elliott Gardiner and the English Baroque Soloists on Period Instruments, with that excerpt from the ballet, a full-length ballet, by Christoph Willibald von Gluck, Don Juan.
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0: We're now going to hear a suite of piano pieces by a French composer named Charles Cochelin. This was written between 1923 and 1933, and these are memories from his childhood. Let me quote from the composer. He said, "This suite is a remembrance of the weeks I spent on my grandfather's country estate in Wädensville on Lake Zurich in 1882. It could take as its motto the title of the last piece, Youth Viewed from the Threshold of Old Age." The piece is called The Ancient Country House, L'Ancienne Maison de Campagne, and it's performed by Deborah Richards.

It took French composer Charles Couchelin 10 years to write that piece. It's called L'Ancienne Maison de Campagne, the ancient house of the country, the countryside house. And it is a reminiscences of time spent on his grandfather's estate on Lake Zurich in 1882, although the music dates from 1923 to 33. Charles Couchelin's music, as recorded by pianist Deborah Richards. Here's an excerpt from a ballet called The Beautiful Girl from Ghent, La Jolie Fille de Gand by Adolphe Adam of Giselle fame. This is one of his lesser-known ballets. We'll hear just a brief excerpt. Queensland Symphony, led by Andrew Magralia.

0: Some music from the final act of a ballet by Adolphe Adam, The Pretty Girl from Ghent. And from a complete recording, Queensland Symphony, Andrew Mogrelia. 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
1: 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I'm Steve Seal. 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
0: I'm Peter Van de Graaff, your host and companion, and before we get to the String Quartet No. 1 by Bedřich Smetana, which is subtitled From My Life, as you can guess, a very autobiographical composition, we have some excerpts from The Ring Cycle by Richard Wagner. There are four operas in The Ring Cycle: Das Rheingold, Die Walküre, Siegfried, and Goethe Dämmerung, and we'll hear music from three of those four. Let's begin with Die Walküre and hear, of course, the very famous Ride of the Valkyries. Originally, there would be voices that would be singing along here, but just the orchestra playing this music, and the orchestra belongs to the Metropolitan Opera.

starting our little Wagnerian journey through a few of the Ring Cycle operas, beginning there actually with a second opera, Die Walküre, The Ride of the Valkyries, without the sopranos that you would normally see in a production. And that performance by the Met Orchestra. And on we go with more from Wagner's Ring Cycle. This is from the first of the Ring Cycle operas of Wagner, Das Rheingold. We'll listen to The Entrance of the Gods into Valhalla, London Philharmonic, conducted by Sir Adrian Boult.

London Philharmonic, directed by Sir Adrian Bolt, and The Entrance of the Gods into Valhalla from Das Rheingold, the first of the four Ring Cycle operas by Richard Wagner. We go to the fourth of those operas now, Götterdämmerung, or Twilight of the Gods, and listen to Siegfried's Rhine Journey, Sir Neville Mariner and the Minnesota Orchestra.

Neville Mariner and the Minnesota Orchestra with that music by Richard Wagner from the last of the Ring Cycle operas, Götter Dämmerung, The Twilight of the Gods. We heard Siegfried's Rhine Journey. Now we move to Smetana, the Czech composer. Let's begin with a Salon Polka played by Radoslav Kvapil.

Radoslav Gvapil played that third Salon Polka from the Opus 7 collection by Czech composer Bedřich Smetana. 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To introduce their next piece, I'm going to tell you what Smetana himself wrote about this. In 1878, he said, "This is a tone picture of my life. The first movement depicts my youthful leanings towards art. The second is a kind of a polka, recalls the joyful days of my youth. The third movement reminds me of the happiness of my first love for the girl who later became my wife. And the fourth movement describes my discovery that I would incorporate national elements in my music." This is the String Quartet No. 1, subtitled From My Life by Bedřich Smetana. It's played by the Jerusalem Quartet.

The Jerusalem String Quartet, with an autobiographical composition by Bedrich Smetana, his String Quartet No. 1, From My Life. You heard that very high note being played in the middle of the last movement. That represented the sound he would continually hear, which brought about his deafness eventually. This is called The Whirlwinds, and it's by Jean-Philippe Rameau, and Gustave Leonhardt plays it.

0: Les Tourbillons, The Whirlwinds by Jean-Philippe Rameau, played by Gustave Leonhardt. This is listener-supported Discover Classical, 88.1 WDPR Dayton, 89.1 WUSO Springfield, 89.9 WDPG Greenville, and at discoverclassical.org.
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the overture to an opera about a sorceress named Armida. That was Antonio Salieri's take on that story. His Armida overture was played by the Slovak Radio Orchestra, led by Michael Dittrich, and thanks to Nancy Mahoney for supporting Discover Classical and adopting that recording. Good morning, it's 6:08 here on Discover Classical. I'm Larry Carousel, Monday morning with another opera overture coming up next, and also some Impressions of Nature by William Grant Still coming up. Right now it's 58 degrees here in downtown Dayton, some fog around the Miami Valley this morning, and we'll have a high in the upper 70s today, then around 80 on Tuesday. And more rain possible by Wednesday, with highs in the 70s Wednesday, and then 60s later in the week. Again, 58 right now in downtown Dayton. This opera overture is based on Shakespeare's comedy, The Merry Wives of Windsor. Here's that overture by Nicolai, with the Vienna Philharmonic, conducted by Christian Thielemann.

The Merry Wives of Windsor Overture by Otto Nicolai, Vienna Philharmonic led by Christian Thielemann. Good morning, it's 6:18 here on Discover Classical. And right now, 58 degrees in Dayton, a foggy morning here in Dayton right now. We'll have a high in the mid to upper 70s today, then around 80 Tuesday. Back to 70s Wednesday and 60s for the rest of the week. A chance of rain Wednesday, Thursday, and Friday. 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It's Sunday, October 25th at 3 p.m. at St. George Episcopal Church on Far Hills. Ticket information at musicadayton.org. Some American Impressions by William Grant Still just ahead, and what is probably the most popular of the Liszt Hungarian Rhapsodies. But first, this music played by the Orchestra of the Golden Age. Here's an oboe sonata in G minor by Telemann.

From Telemann's collection of pieces known as Banquet Music, you heard the Oboe Sonata in G Minor with a few members of the Orchestra of the Golden Age. Good morning, it's 6:31, you're listening to Discover Classical. I'm Larry Carrasel, and some fog and 58 degrees now in Dayton. We'll have a high in the upper 70s today, then around 80 Tuesday, 70s Wednesday, and then 60s later in the week. Chance of rain starting Wednesday. Coming up in the 7 o'clock hour, some music by Debussy, one of his studies or etudes for piano. Then back to the Baroque with the Aradia Ensemble and Handel's music. Here's some nice music for an autumn foggy morning. It's called The Wood Notes by American composer William Grant Still. He wrote this in 1948, inspired by his love of nature. Wood Notes by Still, played here by the Fort Smith Symphony, led by John Jeter.

Wood Notes by William Grant Still, sometimes Autumnal Impressions for Orchestra, celebrating Still's love of nature. You heard the Fort Smith Symphony led by John Jeter, and thanks to Joyce Height for supporting Discover Classical and adopting that recording. Good morning, it's 6:48 here on Discover Classical. I'm Larry Carrasel. Thank you for joining me on this Monday morning. We'll keep up the pace with this most popular of the Hungarian Rhapsodies by Franz Liszt. Arthur Fagan leads the Weimar State Orchestra in Liszt's second Hungarian Rhapsody.

0: Adding a little extra flourish to the end of that orchestral Hungarian Rhapsody No. 2 by Liszt, Arthur Fagan leading the Weimar State Orchestra. Good morning, it's 7 o'clock, and you're listening to Discover Classical, 88.1 WDPR Dayton, 89.1 WUSO Springfield, 89.9 WDPG Greenville, and at discoverclassical.org. I'm Larry Caressel, Monday morning and some fog and 57 degrees now in Dayton. We'll have a high in the upper 70s today, then around 80 Tuesday. Some rain possible Wednesday, Thursday, and Friday with Wednesday high in the 70s, and then upper 60s to 70 Thursday and Friday. Again, fog and 57 right now in Dayton. 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

Mitsuko Uchida at the piano performing the etude titled For the Compound Arpeggios, etude number 11 by Debussy. Thanks to Dan Ledford for supporting Discover Classical and adopting that recording. Good morning, it's 7:06, and today's programming is dedicated by Laurie Bishop to those who fell in love with classical music while watching the animated antics of Looney Tunes characters. That's our honoré day for this 12th of October. Back to the Baroque with Handel coming up next, and also some Finnish folklore by way of Sibelius just ahead. And another great pianist will conclude this hour, Richard Good, with Boat Song. But first, this music by Handel from his Water Music Suites, the second suite in D, played here by the Aradia Ensemble with conductor Kevin Mallon.

Some of Handel's Water Music, the suite number 2 in that performance by the Aradia Ensemble, led by Kevin Mallon. Good morning, it's 7:18 here on Discover Classical, where support today comes from Wagner Subaru, sales and service for new and used vehicles since 1966. 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Some mythology from Finland is up next, and then we'll hear a little chamber music by Boccherini, and a concerto for solo wind instruments by Vivaldi is coming up in the 8 o'clock hour, too. Lots of great music to accompany a foggy Monday morning. Some fog will continue this morning. We'll have a high temperature today around the upper 70s, and then 80 on Tuesday. 57 in fog right now in Dayton. From 1906, this is music by Sibelius, in one of his many tone poems inspired by Finnish folklore and mythology. This one based on the tale of the Daughter of the North, or Pohjola's Daughter. This tone poem by Sibelius is played by the Iceland Symphony with conductor Petri Sakari.

0: The Iceland Symphony, led by Petri Sakari, played that music from 1906 by Sibelius. His tone poem, one of several, inspired by folklore of his native Finland, based on the mythological character of the Daughter of the North, or Pohjola's Daughter. Thanks to Lou and Pat Faulkner for supporting Discover Classical and adopting that recording. Good morning, it's 7:33 here on Dayton's listener-supported Discover Classical. Right now, 56 degrees with fog here in Dayton. We'll have a high in the upper 70s today, then around 80 on Tuesday. 70s Wednesday and some rain Wednesday, Thursday, and Friday. Again, it's currently 56 with fog here in downtown Dayton.
1: 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I'm Steve Seal. That's coming up on APM's Symphony Cast.
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0: 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Here's some music by the Italian composer Luigi Boccherini, who actually wrote more string quartets than the father of that form, Haydn. He wrote over 100 such works for two violins, viola and cello. Here's one of them, the quartet opus 32, number 6 by Boccherini, played here by the Nomos Quartet.

One of the over 100 chamber works by Luigi Boccherini, his string quartet, Opus 32, number 6, played there by the Nomos Quartet. Thanks to Tom and Donna Hall for supporting Discover Classical and adopting that recording. Good morning, it's 7:51 here on Discover Classical. I'm Larry Caruso. Let's wrap up this hour the way we began, with one of the great pianists of our time. Earlier we heard Mitsuko Uchida. Now let's hear Richard Good playing this barcarolle, or boat song, in F-sharp, the Opus 60 by Chopin.

0: Barcarolle, or Boat Song, by Chopin, played there by Richard Good. Thanks to Dick Hattershire for supporting Discover Classical and adopting that recording. Good morning, it's 8 o'clock, and this is Discover Classical, 88.1 WDPR Dayton, 89.1 WUSO Springfield, 89.9 WDPG Greenville, and at discoverclassical.org. I'm Larry Carousel. Thanks for joining me. It's a Monday morning with 57 degrees here in Dayton. Cloudy skies and fog. Be careful about the dense fog advisory we have going on this morning until about 11. And upper 70s will be the high today, around 80 Tuesday, and 70s on Wednesday, and upper 60s to 70 Thursday and Friday. Also, there's rain in the forecast for Wednesday, Thursday, and Friday. Again, 57 right now in Dayton.
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An assortment of period wind instruments incorporated into that concerto for winds in G minor by Vivaldi, with the members and soloists of Seattle Baroque. Thanks to Craig and Jean Brandt for adopting that recording. Good morning, it's 11 after 8 here on Dayton's listener-supported Discover Classical. 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American composer Jennifer Higdon up next, and the world premiere recording of a piece she wrote called In the Shadow of the Mountain. It's inspired by her childhood when she grew up near the Great Smoky Mountains. Here's a performance, the premiere recording, by the Apollo Chamber Players, for whom Jennifer Higdon originally composed this piece, In the Shadow of the Mountain.

The Apollo Chamber Players performed that music by Jennifer Higdon, who wrote that score for that ensemble, In the Shadow of the Mountain, inspired by Higdon's childhood growing up near the Great Smoky Mountains. Good morning, it's 8:29 here on Discover Classical. 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Coming up in the 9 o'clock hour, another great American composer, Florence Price, in one of her lesser-known chamber pieces. But right now here is a well-known Wagner overture. Here's the overture to his opera Tannhäuser, with Claudio Abbado leading the Berlin Philharmonic.

Richard Wagner's Tannhäuser overture to that opera. You heard the Berlin Philharmonic led by Claudio Abbado. Good morning, it's 8:43 here on Discover Classical. I'm Larry Caressel with the youngest son of Bach coming up next to wrap up this hour. 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One of 43 Music Garden early childhood music centers in the country, Star City also offers classes for children from birth to 9 years old. More information at 937-265-2164 or at starcitymusicstudios.com. Let's wrap up this hour with the Hanover Band, led by Anthony Halstead, in this Symphony in G, Opus 3, Number 6, music by the youngest son of Johann Sebastian Bach, music by Johann Christian Bach.

A son of J.S. Bach. That's the music of J.C. Bach, Johann Christian Bach's music, with the Hanover Band, led by Anthony Holstead, in that G Major Symphony, Opus 3, Number 6. Thanks to Loreen Dimmock for supporting Discover Classical and adopting that recording. Good morning, it's 6 till 9 here on Dayton's Discover Classical. I'm Larry Caressel. Coming up, the Orpheus Winds at 9 o'clock, and one of Rossini's most popular overtures just ahead. At noon today, it's another New at Noon after the composer's datebook. Stay tuned then for some music from South America from a new recording of guitar pieces. But let's wrap up this hour with a harp solo. Tisha Mervehill plays her harp arrangement of an intermezzo by Johannes Brahms.

0: Tisha Mervehill played her solo harp arrangement of that music by Johannes Brahms, the Intermezzo Opus 116, No. 4 in E. Thanks to Alan and Beth Schaefer for supporting Discover Classical and adopting that recording. Good morning. It is 9 o'clock, and you're listening to Discover Classical, 88.1 WDPR Dayton, 89.1 WUSO Springfield, 89.9 WDPG Greenville, and at discoverclassical.org. I'm Larry Caressel, and right now we have some temperatures around the upper 50s still this morning and a little more fog for a bit, and then a high in the upper 70s in today's forecast. 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

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Here on Discover Classical. Good morning and happy Monday. I'm Larry Carousel with one of Rossini's best-loved overtures coming up next. Then some lesser-known music by the great American composer Florence Price. Here's some music right now by Rossini. Always a good way to kick off your Monday morning with the William Tell Overture. Here's conductor Myung-Won Chung with the Santa Cecilia Orchestra.

Hi-Ho Silver, the Santa Cecilia Orchestra, was conducted by Myung-Won Chung in the William Tell Overture by Rossini. 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American composer Florence Price, who has enjoyed a resurgence, a rediscovery in recent years. We've heard a lot of her symphonic music here on Discover Classical, but here is one of Price's lesser-known chamber works, a quintet for piano and strings in A minor. 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

0: 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The Kaleidoscope Chamber Collective played the quintet in A minor for piano and strings. 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I'm Larry Caruso. 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

One of the Opus 1 Trio Sonatas by Arcangelo Corelli. That was number 9 in G major with Trevor Pinnock and members of the English Concert. Thanks to Sam and Lynn Dodson for adopting that recording from our library. 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I'm David Crane. Thanks so much for tuning in to Discover Classical to begin the work week today. Coming up in this hour, The Last Symphony by Joseph Haydn. Then stay tuned at noon for Composer's Datebook and New at Noon with some guitar music by Agustin Barrios. Right now, The Gold and Silver Waltz by Franz Lehár, performed here by Eric Kunzel and the Cincinnati Pops.

The Gold and Silver Waltz by Franz Lehár, performed there by the Cincinnati Pops and Eric Kunzel. Thanks to Mike Timmer for adopting that recording from our library. Support for this station also comes from the Human Race Theater, opening its 41st season with Salem, Blood to Drink. Written by Cincinnati-based Maggie Lou Rader, this darkly funny original play reimagines the Salem witch trials from the perspective of the accused women themselves. Opening October 14th and running through the 25th, show and ticket information are at humanracetheater.org. The last dozen symphonies by Joseph Haydn were all composed for the London stage, for public performance rather than private performance at the Esterházy Court. The last of them, the very last symphony he composed, is known as the London Symphony. I'm not quite sure why, since that really describes 12 of them. It's a symphony in D major performed here by Adam Fischer and the Danish Chamber Orchestra.

0: The Last Symphony by Joseph Haydn, number 104 in D major. Haydn actually wrote at least 106 symphonies. Two came to light much later. They're now called Symphonies A and B. That 104th symphony performed by Adam Fischer with the Danish Chamber Orchestra. 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
0: 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It's a suite in D minor with Melisande Corriveau on viola da gamba, accompanied by harpsichordist Eric Milnes.

0: A suite for viola da gamba in D minor performed there by Melisande Colrivo, accompanied by Eric Milnes.
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0: Maurice Durufle was one of the most individual composers of the 20th century, but he was also intensely self-critical and only allowed a small number of his compositions to be published, mostly choral and organ works. Here's music from his only published set of orchestral pieces, a set of dances. This is a slow dance with John Wilson and the Sinfonia of London.

A slow dance from a set of three orchestral dances by French composer Maurice Durufle. That performance was by John Wilson and the Sinfonia of London. 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Today's programming is dedicated by Lori Bishop to those who fell in love with classical music while watching the animated antics of Looney Tunes characters. Coming up in this 11 o'clock hour, you'll hear some film music by Nino Rota, also one of the Slavonic dances by Dvorak on the way. Let's begin with an excerpt from Don Juan, a ballet by Christoph Willibald von Gluck, written a few years before his more famous operas. This is the Dance of the Spectres and the Furies with Giovanni Antonini and Il Giardino Armonico.

The dance of the Spectres and Furies from the ballet Don Juan by Christoph Willibald von Gluck. Giovanni Antonini performed there with Il Giardino Armonico, and Rena Miller adopted that recording from our library. 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It's Saturday, November 7th at 4 o'clock at the Victoria Theater. Ticket information at daytonlive.org/events/DLPP. Here's music by Antonín Dvořák, one of the Slavonic dances, originally for piano four hands. That was an extremely profitable way to write music in those days. There was no recorded sound, and people had to make their own music to amuse themselves. And most people could play at least a little piano, most people who were affluent enough to buy sheet music, that is. Here is the Slavonic dance in G minor from Opus 46 in the later orchestral version that Dvořák made. It's performed here by Yoel Levy and the Atlanta Symphony.

0: A Slavonic Dance in G minor, the 8th of Opus 46 by Antonin Dvorak. Yoel Levy performed there with the Atlanta Symphony.
1: This week on Retro Recordings, Anton Durati was the conductor of the Minneapolis Symphony through the entire decade of the 1950s. We'll hear Durati conduct the Minneapolis Symphony in a performance of Ottorino Respighi's Pines of Rome. 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
0: Some film music now by Nino Rota from a score that he wrote to Federico Fellini's film La Strada, or The Road. Controversial when it was released in 1954, it's now widely regarded as one of the greatest films ever made. Here's Riccardo Muti performing with the La Scala Philharmonic and a ballet suite from La Strada.

0: A suite of music that Nino Rota composed for Federico Fellini's film La Strada. Riccardo Muti led that performance of the La Scala Philharmonic.
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0: 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Featuring inspiring lyrics of poets from Shakespeare and Pablo Neruda to Paul Simon, and set to music from Jake Runestad to Dolly Parton. It's Sunday, October 25th at 3 p.m. at St. George's Episcopal Church on Far Hills Avenue. Ticket information at musicadayton.org or at the door. Coming up at noon, it's Composer's Datebook, followed as always by New at Noon. We'll begin our look at a new album of guitar music with Laura Lutens. Right now, it's a flute concerto by one of the great flutists of the 18th century, Johann Joachim Quantz, a colleague of C.P.E. Bach at the court of Frederick the Great, where he was extremely favored by the king, whereas C.P.E. Bach was not held in high esteem. This concerto in E minor is performed by Mark Zwilli with Martin Barrel and the Martin Barrel Chamber Orchestra.

0: A flute concerto in E minor by Johann Joachim Quantz. Mark Zuili performed there with Martin Baral and the Martin Baral Chamber Orchestra. This is listener-supported Discover Classical, 88.1 WDPR Dayton, 89.1 WUSO Springfield, and 89.9 WDPG Greenville. 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
1: This is the Composer's Datebook for October 12th. I'm John Burge. As housewarming gifts go, a nice bottle of champagne is common, or maybe a bouquet of flowers. But if you're a composer, and the occasion is the ceremonial opening performance at a new concert hall, you write a celebratory piece of music. On today's date in 1984, for the inaugural concert of the Indianapolis Symphony's new home, the Circle Theater, American composer Ellen Tafe Zwillick wrote an orchestral work titled, appropriately enough, Celebration. Said Zwillick, "In writing this work, I was motivated by three complementary goals. First, I wanted to celebrate a joyous and historic occasion with all its inspiring symbolism of beginning and renewal. My second goal was to write a kind of toccata or test piece for the new Circle Theater. Finally, I wanted to celebrate the orchestra itself, which is, after all, the centerpiece of the occasion. Thus, celebration is like a mini concerto for orchestra." Zwillick's housewarming gift was dedicated to the Indianapolis Symphony's music director in 1984, conductor John Nelson. Despite its origins as an occasional piece for a particular event, Celebration has gone on to become one of Zwillick's most popular and frequently performed orchestral works. Composer's Datebook is produced by APM, American Public Media, in collaboration with the American Composers Forum, reminding you that all music was once new.
0: 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Are you maximizing the potential of excess cash? Have you considered private markets or hedge funds and more? 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This week on New at Noon, we'll be looking at a brand new release by young German guitarist Laura Lutens. She won the Andres Segovia competition in 2022 and also received the special prize on that occasion. She's just released a new album called Shape of My Heart. Today we'll hear a short work by the most prominent composer to come from Paraguay. That was Agustín Barrios. This is his Mazurka Apasionada.

A Mazurka Appassionata by Agustin Barrios, performed there in a brand new recording by German guitarist Laura Lutens. That and all of this week's New at Noon selections are from her new album called Shape of My Heart. 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Each month, UBS's House View Report addresses the top market questions for investors to consider, such as, is your portfolio overly dependent on technology stocks? Are you maximizing the potential of excess cash? 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It's 10 minutes after 12 o'clock now here at Dayton's Discover Classical. I'm David Crane, happy to be with you this afternoon. Coming up in this hour, you'll hear music by Japanese composer Takashi Yoshimatsu. Mozart made a trip to Mannheim and Paris in the 1770s looking for a better job than he had in his native Salzburg. He failed to find a job, and his mother died on the trip, so it certainly wasn't a success, but he was exposed to a lot of music in both Mannheim and Paris. In Paris, there was a very popular genre current at the time called the Sinfonia Concertante, somewhere between a concerto and a symphony, where members of the orchestra at times take on soloistic roles. Mozart decided to try his hand at it when he got back to Salzburg. His version is maybe closer to a double concerto than a true Sinfonia Concertante. It's for violin and viola soloists. Here are Rachel Barton Pine and Matthew Lipman with Neville Mariner and the Academy of St. Martin in the Fields.

The Sinfonia Concertante by Mozart, performed there by Rachel Barton Pine and Matthew Lipman, with Neville Mariner and the Academy of St. Martin in the Fields. Thanks to Nancy Farkas for adopting that recording from our library. 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A very good afternoon to you. I'm David Crean, so happy to be with you on what's turned into really a pretty nice day here in downtown Dayton. 69 degrees right now, heading for a high of 77 later this afternoon. Later in this 12 o'clock hour, you'll hear music by Takashi Yoshimatsu. Right now, it's a keyboard sonata in B-flat, one of 500 such works by Domenico Scarlatti, performed here by Martin Cousin.

0: One of the keyboard sonatas by Scarlatti, that was number 16 in the numbering derived by Ralph Kirkpatrick, performed there by Martin Cousin. Thanks to Dr. Ian Hogan for adopting that recording from our library.
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0: Many of the works by Japanese composer Takashi Yoshimatsu involve birds or bird song in some way. This is a piece called Prelude to the Celebration of Birds, a work written in the year 2000. We'll hear a performance with Sachio Fujioka and the BBC Philharmonic.

0: A work written by Japanese composer Takashi Yoshimatsu. As a prelude to the new millennium, he called it Prelude to the Celebration of Birds. Sachio Fujioka performed there with the BBC Philharmonic. 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
0: I'm David Crane. I'll be with you for one more hour today on Discover Classical. Coming up in a few minutes, a chamber work by Robert Schumann. Right now, the overture by an obscure English composer named George Rush. He had some success as a composer of opera during the late 18th century, during the time when the Mozarts were visiting England. That's how his work ended up on an album called Mozart in London, featuring a group called the Mozartists and Ian Page.

The overture from an opera called The Capricious Lovers by George Rush. That performance featured Ian Page leading a group called the Mozartists. Thanks to Alan Byram for adopting that recording from our library. 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Features include the Romanesque gateway, an original Tiffany window, a hand-cut Tiffany mosaic floor, and sculptures throughout the grounds created by Carl Bitter and Robert Kepnick. Information about Woodland's art and architecture is at 937-228-3221 or at woodlandcemetery.org. Woodland Cemetery, beautiful, timeless, and still available. Here's music by Maurice Ravel that began as piano pieces written to entertain the children of some of his friends. Later, he orchestrated them and compiled them into this Mother Goose suite. Yannick Nezet-Sagan performs with the Rotterdam Philharmonic.

0: The Mother Goose Suite by Maurice Ravel. Yannick Nezet-Séguin led the Rotterdam Philharmonic. Thanks to Carol Jägerlehner for adopting that recording from our music library.
1: 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We've had our

0: 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When it was time to let it go, my wife told me about your vehicle donation program, and I said, shoot, yeah, we'll do that. 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
2: Robert and Clara Schumann had a lot of children, and in 1850, Robert decided that he needed more regular income to support his family, so he took a job as a director of music in Dusseldorf. It was a poor fit. He wasn't a good conductor and didn't really know how to deal with orchestras, and he didn't last very long. But during his time in Dusseldorf, he wrote some major compositions, including this piece, his second violin sonata in D minor. We'll hear Jennifer Koh performing with Reiko Chida.

The second violin sonata in D minor, music by Robert Schumann, performed by Jennifer Koh and Reiko Uchida. Thanks to Kathy Beezer-Black for adopting that recording from our library. 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Written by Cincinnati-based Maggie Lou Rader, this darkly funny original play reimagines the Salem witch trials from the perspective of the accused women themselves. Opening October 14th and running through the 25th, show and ticket information at humanracetheater.org. I'm David Crean. It's been my pleasure to be with you today here on Dayton's 24-hour classical station. Music by Cesar Franck coming up at 2 o'clock. Adam Alonzo joins you for that. Right now, it's a fantasy by Henry Purcell that he called Three Parts Upon a Ground, ground meaning ground bass, or repeating bass pattern. This performance features Chatham Baroque.

A fantasia by Henry Purcell called Three Parts Upon a Ground. That performance was by Chatham Baroque. 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It's Sunday, October 25th at 3 p.m. at St. George's Episcopal Church on Far Hills. Ticket information at musicadayton.org or at the door. It's 2 o'clock. I'm Adam Alonso. I'll be with you until 6 p.m. today. Coming up later in the 2 o'clock hour, you'll hear a large-scale piano concerto by Prokofiev. Right now, it's a piece that César Franck wrote for organ, but it's played here by two harps. It begins with a prelude that's slow and sweet like a lullaby. That's followed by a complex fugue that keeps the harpist's four hands busy. And the piece concludes with a variation on the opening prelude. And that's the title of the work, Prelude, Fugue, and Variation. Music by Franck, performed by the True North Harp Duo.

0: Prelude, Fugue, and Variation by César Franck, performed by the True North Harp Duo. Thank you to Dr. Sherry Roderman for adopting that recording from our music library here at Discover Classical.
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0: Here's music now from Beethoven, the overture to Egmont. It's intensely dramatic. The piece represents uprising against tyranny, and also the tragic death of the title character. Here's the Slovak Philharmonic Orchestra, conducted by Stephen Gunzenhauser.

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2: 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Right now it's Prokofiev's Third Piano Concerto. It's very demanding, a virtuosic work, and the soloist deserves a standing ovation just for getting through the first movement. Prokofiev said the music sometimes sounds like an argument between the pianist and the orchestra. This is Long Long, performing with the Berlin Philharmonic, conducted by Simon Rattle, in Prokofiev's Piano Concerto No. 3 in C major.

0: A powerful piano concerto by Prokofiev is Concerto No. 3 in C major. Long Long was the soloist performing with the Berlin Philharmonic, conducted by Simon Rattle.
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0: 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Right now it's a symphony by William Boyce. It's full of upbeat and elegant music. You'll hear horns and winds playing along with energetic strings. It's a symphony in F major by Boyce. Here's the Academy of Ancient Music, conducted by Christopher Hogwood.

0: A Symphony in F Major by William Boyce, played by the Academy of Ancient Music, conducted by Christopher Hogwin. 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

A brief piece for string quartet by Puccini called The Chrysanthemums. That performance was by the Cremona Quartet. It's about 7 minutes now after 3 o'clock, and you're listening to Discover Classical, where we get support from the Human Race Theater, opening its 41st season with Salem, Blood to Drink. Written by Cincinnati-based Maggie Lou Rader, this darkly funny original play reimagines the Salem witch trials from the perspective of the accused women themselves. Opening October 14th and running through the 25th. Show and ticket information at humanracetheater.org. I'm Adam Alonzo. I'll be with you until 6 o'clock today. Coming up at 6, stay tuned for Performance Today. Later on in the 3 o'clock hour, you'll hear music from Grieg's Peer Gynt. Alfred Reed was a 20th century composer born and raised in the U.S., but this is his suite based on Armenian folk songs. I think the highlight comes at the end. There's an energetic piece that's full of crashing percussion. It's based on an Armenian plowing song, and it represents a farmer yelling at his oxen out in the field. This is the Armenian Dances Suite No. 2 by Alfred Reed. John Boyd conducts the Taiwan Wind Ensemble.

Armenian Dances, Suite No. 2, from the American composer Alfred Reed. John Boyd conducted the Taiwan Wind Ensemble. It's 26 minutes after 3 o'clock, and you're listening to Discover Classical, where we get support from the Dayton Literary Peace Prize Foundation, presenting a conversation with the authors, a literary event to celebrate this year's winning authors, featuring a live on-stage interview with Ann Patchett, the 2026 Holbrook Award recipient. It's Saturday, November 7th at 4 p.m. at the Victoria Theater. Ticket information at daytonlive.org/events/DLPP. Well, I hope you'll stay tuned to Discover Classical. Later in the 4 o'clock hour, you'll hear one of the Brandenburg Concertos by J.S. Bach. Right now, it's an overture in D major by the English composer Samuel Arnold. Kevin Mallon conducts Toronto Camerata.

An overture in D major by Samuel Arnold. Kevin Mallon conducted Toronto Camerata, and Patricia Hawley adopted that recording from our music library here at Discover Classical. 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Here's some incidental music that Edvard Grieg wrote for Henrik Ibsen's play Peer Gynt. This is the suite number one. It includes the familiar morning mood at the beginning, and it ends with In the Hall of the Mountain King. Here's Ivan Aland with the WDR Symphony Orchestra.

This week, number one from Peer Gynt, incidental music by Edvard Grieg. You heard the WDR Symphony Orchestra, conducted by Eivind Aaland. It's about 10 minutes now until 4 o'clock, and you're listening to Discover Classical. Right now we'll hear music by Henrik Bieber, a 17th century bohemian. He wrote a large collection called Artful Vocal Harmonies, but it wasn't vocal music. Instead, Bieber used string instruments to sing together, and he instructed the musicians to tune their instruments in unusual ways to help enrich the sound. So in this suite, you'll hear moments where it seems to be on the edge of dissonance. This is the Partita No. 4 in E-flat by Bieber. Renee Klemencic leads the Klemencic Consort.

0: A partita by Enric Bieber in E-flat from a collection called Artful Vocal Harmonies. You heard the Klemensek Consort led by René Klemensek. 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I'm Adam Alonso. I'll be with you 2 more hours. Coming up at 6 p.m., stay tuned for performance today.
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0: 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John Corigliano is a modern American composer whose music has earned him an Academy Award, Pulitzer Prize, and several Grammys. Here's a suite called Gazebo Dances, referring to the outdoor venues where community bands perform concerts on summer evenings. Corigliano said the suite begins with a Rossini-like overture, followed by a rather peg-legged waltz, a long-lined adagio, and a bouncy tarantella. Here's a performance by the Louisville Orchestra, led by Lawrence Layton Smith.

A tarantella concluded that suite by John Corigliano called Gazebo Dances. Lawrence Leighton Smith conducted the Louisville Orchestra, and Frederick R. Walker adopted that recording from our music library here at Discover Classical. 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Stay tuned later in the 4 o'clock hour for some piano music by Chopin. Right now, it's the Brandenburg Concerto No. 2 in F Major by J.S. Bach. Here's Neville Marriner with the Academy of St. Martin in the Fields.

The Brandenburg Concerto No. 2 in F Major by J.S. Bach. Neville Mariner conducted the Academy of St. Martin in the Fields, and Lewis and Pat Faulkner adopted that recording from our music library here at Discover Classical. 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Each month, UBS's House View Report addresses the top market questions for investors to consider, such as, is your portfolio overly dependent on technology stocks? Are you maximizing the potential of excess cash? Have you considered private markets or hedge funds, and more? A complimentary copy can be obtained by calling Sean Nicholson at 937-226-6562. UBS Financial Services Incorporated, a subsidiary of UBS AG, member FINRA, SIPC. On the stock market today, the Dow Jones was up 195 points, closing at 51,850. The S&P was down by 4 points to 7,807, and the NASDAQ was down 120 points to close at 27,245. A mazurka is a traditional dance that originated near Warsaw, where Chopin spent his youth. Here's a set of mazurkas based on that Polish dance, although Chopin had recently left Poland and settled in France when he wrote these graceful pieces. The mazurkas from Opus 17 are performed by pianist Andrew Rangel.

A set of mazurkas from the Opus 17 collection of Chopin, performed by pianist Andrew Rangel. Elena Lazada adopted that recording from our music library here at listener-supported Discover Classical. 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Whether you have an hour a week or a few hours a month, you can make a difference by becoming a mentor. For more information, visit the website bbsmiamivalley.org. Stay tuned later this hour for some floral music by Scott Joplin. Right now, it's an overture in D major by Muzio Clementi. Francesco Diavolos conducts the Philharmonia Orchestra.

0: An overture in D major by Muzio Clementi. Francesco Diavolos conducted the Philharmonia Orchestra.
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0: A heliotrope is a small purple flower, and that piece you just heard is called Heliotrope. Heliotrope Bouquet, co-written by Scott Joplin with Louis Chauvin, a St. Louis pianist. Gunther Schuller conducted the New England Ragtime Ensemble, and Jack Clifford adopted that recording from our music library here at listener-supported Discover Classical, 88.1 WDPR Dayton, 89.1 WUSO Springfield, 89.9 WDPG Greenville, and online at discoverclassical.org. I'm Adam Alonso. I'll be with you one more hour. Coming up at 6 p.m., stay tuned for performance today, and then 8 o'clock, it's a concert from SymphonyCast.
1: 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I'm Steve Seal. 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

The Overture to Die Fledermaus by Johann Strauss Jr. Alfred Walter conducted the Slovak State Philharmonic Orchestra. It's 7.5 minutes after 5 o'clock, and you're listening to Discover Classical, where we get support from Nancy Farkas of Iron Gate Realtors, offering professional real estate services in the Dayton region since 1998. 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Nancy Farkas, supporting the arts and the community in the Miami Valley. Hope you'll stay tuned later in this hour for some piano music by Claude Debussy. Right now it's a chamber work by Dietrich Buxtehude, a trio sonata that features some string instruments and accompanied by a harpsichord. It's a trio sonata in A minor, performed by violinist John Holloway, gambist Jaap ter Linden, and harpsichordist Lars Ulrik Mortensen.

A Trio Sonata in A Minor by Dietrich Buxtehude. You heard violinist John Holloway, gambist Jaapter Linden, and harpsichordist Lars Ulrich Mortensen. Leroy and Evelyn Goodson adopted that recording from our music library here at Discover Classical. It's about 19 minutes now after 5 o'clock. I'm Adam Alonso. I'll be with you until 6 p.m. today. Stay tuned later in this hour for some pomp and circumstance. Support for the station comes from the Bach Society of Dayton, presenting America 250, showcasing 250 years of American music to celebrate the nation's anniversary. And that concert was yesterday. Hope you enjoyed it. You'll be able to hear it on Live and Local later on this season. Now it's time for some piano music by Claude Debussy. His Images for Piano, Book 2. In a performance by Pascal Roget. Actually, no, we'll hear some music by Haydn first, Michael Haydn, a symphony that features wind instruments prominently. You'll hear a cheerful horn in the first movement, a bassoon carries the melody in the second, and then the symphony concludes with a fast tempo finale with an oboe solo. Matthias Bommert conducts the London Mozart Players in this Symphony in F Major by Michael Haydn.

0: A symphony in F major by Michael Haydn. Matthias Baumert conducted the London Mozart Players, and Karen Dunlap adopted that recording from our music library here at listener-supported Discover Classical.
1: 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Join me this week for guitarist Adam Cicchiniti and bandoneonist Jean-Marie Zaituni for Astor Piazzolla's Double Concerto for Guitar and Bandoneon. That's The Intimate Guitar, music from the instrument held closest to the heart.
0: Claude Debussy once said, "I love pictures almost as much as music." And so for this set of three piano pieces, Debussy chose a visual title, Images. It opens with a piece that was inspired by the sound of a Javanese gamelan. It's called Bells Through the Leaves. Here's the Images for Piano, Book 2, Suite by Debussy, performed by pianist Pascal Roget.

0: The final piece in that suite is called Goldfish, and Claude Debussy said that it should be played as light as possible. You heard the Images for Piano Book 2 suite by Debussy, performed by Pascal Roget. 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
0: Hope you'll stay tuned in just about 7 minutes for performance today. Right now we'll hear one of the Pomp and Circumstance marches by Edward Elgar. It's the march number 3. It begins with a military sound as if an army is drawing closer. Here's the BBC Philharmonic conducted by Andrew Davis.

0: The Pomp and Circumstance March No. 3 in C minor by Edward Elgar. Andrew Davis conducted the BBC Philharmonic, and thank you to Janelle and Brett Barker for adopting that recording from our music library here at listener-supported Discover Classical, 88.1 WDPR Dayton, 89.1 WUSO Springfield, 89.9 WDPG Greenville, and online at discoverclassical.org. 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Stay tuned in just a moment for Performance Today. 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
1: That is Manuel de Falla's Fantasia Baetica, as the composer wrote it in 1919 for pianist Arthur Rubinstein. Just over a century later, another Spanish composer did this. Francisco Coll brought out all the flamenco flair when he made this orchestration in 2022. David Afkam has been a huge proponent of Coll's orchestration, touring it all over the world with the Spanish National Orchestra, including the orchestra's debut at the BBC Proms. From APM, American Public Media, this is Performance Today. I'm Valerie Kaler. We've got a performance from Madrid in just about 5 minutes. That music by Manuel de Falla with a coat of many colors on the way with an orchestra of many instruments. Right now, something a bit more intimate. Soprano Fatma Said with guitarist Rafael Aguirre and Falla's song, Your Dark Eyes.

I don't know what it is about your dark eyes that troubles me and thrills me. They're so playful, so alluring. Did God make them to show what heaven is? But they're also full of deceit and disdain. Did God make them to show what hell is? A very rough translation of Your Dark Eyes by Manuel de Falla, Fatma Said, and Rafael Aguirre. From APM, American Public Media, this is Performance Today, taking you to concerts around the world. I'm Valerie Kaler. In 1919, pianist Arthur Rubinstein commissioned Spanish composer Manuel de Falla to write something for him, something challenging, flashy. Falla wrote a fantasy inspired by the music of Andalusia, flamenco with its ferocious guitar strumming and claps and stomps and castanets, and cante hondo, or deep song, a very expressive kind of singing that leans toward grief and longing and agony. In 2022, Spanish composer Francisco Coll created an orchestration. It is huge and lush and wow, percussion heavy in the best way possible. Here it is with the Spanish National Orchestra led by David Afcam in Madrid, Spain. The Fantasía Bética, the Andalusian Fantasy by Manuel de Falla.

Baetica was what the Romans called Andalusia, the southernmost part of Spain. Manuel de Falla's Fantasia Baetica is a portrait of Spain, from the sounds of crisp flamenco guitar to the sultrier, slinkier, slower dancing of a human.

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1: Hi, I'm Jim McCutcheon, host of The Intimate Guitar. 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Join me this week for guitarist Adam Cicchiniti and bandoneonist Jean-Marie Zaituni for Astor Piazzolla's Double Concerto for Guitar and Bandoneon. That's The Intimate Guitar, music from the instrument held closest to the heart.
2: American composer Amy Beach was born into, honestly, a pretty snooty society. 19th century upper crust New England was all about respectability. If one were to stray too far beyond the boundaries, it was downright scandalous. But Amy Beach was a prodigy and a piano virtuoso. Even more surprisingly, she was a hugely ambitious composer at a time when women of her social class toed the line when it came to domestic and social roles. You are not going to hear a lot of that Victorian primness in Amy Beach's passionate, colorful writing, though. Here is a splendid example, her theme and variations for flute and string quartet. Five members of the faculty at the Roundtop Festival Institute gave this performance at Festival Concert Hall.

0: The theme and variations for flute and string quartet by Amy Beach. That concert recorded live at the Round Top Festival Institute in Round Top, Texas. Oftentimes, performances at Round Top feature professional players, the faculty, side by side with students, but that one was all pro. Flutist Gretchen Pusch with violinists Chavdar Pereshkovov and Christiana Rodriguez, violist Brett Dubner and cellist Juliet Herlin all serve as instrumental instructors at the Round Top Festival Institute. Amy Beach was already an established public performer at the age of 18 when she married. Her husband graciously told her he would permit her to continue giving recitals, but stipulated that any money she made would be donated to charity because it was not considered proper in that era for a woman to be any kind of bread earner. Amy Beach did continue to play, but at that point she started to concentrate more on writing music. And it was many years later, after her husband had died, that she wrote that theme and variations for flute and string quartet. In a moment, pianos with a personality. Who knew? This is Performance Today from APM.
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0: Let's drop in on a concert at Spivey Hall in Morrow, Georgia. Pianist Alexander Malafeyev is sitting in front of a 9-foot Homburg Steinway that he chose for this concert from the options at Spivey Hall. The Steinways of Spivey are nicknamed Clara and Robert, after the famous Schumanns, of course. The pianos may look the same, but according to pianists, they each have their own personality and voice. Robert has an edgier tone, precise response, fairly consistent with other Steinways. Traveling pianists know what they're going to get when they sit down at Robert. Clara is a bit more distinctive. She has a more lyrical voice, and pianists barely have to touch the keys to make her speak. When Spivey Hall acquired Clara in 2012, pianist Leif Ovjansnes described her as heaven to play, one of the best Homburg Steinways he'd ever played. For this concert, Alexander Malafeyev chose Clara's distinctive lyrical voice. Let's hear from his time with the Clara Steinway at Spivey Hall, playing two impromptus by Alexander Scriabin.

two impromptus by Alexander Scriabin, played for us by pianist Alexander Malafeyev, in concert at Spivey Hall in Morrow, Georgia. Our broadcast of that performance was made possible by the Walter and Emily Spivey Foundation. Alexander Malafeyev has become something of a fixture on the European concert scene despite his youth. He is a phenomenal player, remarkably poised, and plays with absolute sensitivity. Malafeyev says he's more comfortable on stage than anywhere else. That is what he most loves in life, playing music and connecting through music with an audience. Hey friends, we have an amazing opportunity to connect through music in person. This coming spring, we are heading to three of the world's premier classical music events, the Dresden and Prague Spring Music Festivals and the Beethoven Festival in Leipzig, which includes performance by pianist Long Long. We will have the opportunity to explore the local art and history. We'll visit the homes of Felix Mendelssohn and the Schumanns, and of course, delicious food, plus the company of fellow music lovers along the way. Space is limited on this intimate group trip. All the details, including the full itinerary, available online at publicradiocustomtravel.org. 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
2: 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I'm Steve Seal. 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
0: From APM American Public Media, this is Performance Today. I'm Valerie Kaler. The wind quintet Zaraya first connected at Oberlin in a student ensemble. After graduation, their paths split, and so did the band. A couple years ago, they got back together with a specific goal, the Fischoff National Chamber Music Competition. Zaraya prepped for this competition as a long-distance quintet. Three players in Connecticut, the other two in North Carolina. So every month or so, they would meet up for a week of very intense rehearsals. And it paid off. In 2026, for the first time in almost three decades, a wind quintet took first prize at the Fischoff. Zaraya demonstrates why later this hour. Here is pianist Yefim Bronfman playing a piece called The Autumn Song. It's October from The Seasons by Tchaikovsky.

Tchaikovsky wrote a dozen pieces called The Seasons, one for each month. That was pianist Yefim Bronfman playing October's offering, Autumn Song. Bronfman is back with Brahms from Jackson Hole, Wyoming, later this hour. From APM, American Public Media, this is Performance Today. I'm Valerie Kaler. I'm so glad you're here for our musical adventures and discoveries. There's a bank in Canada that was founded in 1985. Only Canadian classical musicians can use it, and it provides loans by application only. It's the Canada Council Musical Instrument Bank. The Musical Instrument Bank has 20 exceptional violins and cellos that were either donated or loaned to its collection. And every 3 years, the bank holds a competition, and Canadian musicians who'd like to borrow an instrument throw their hat in the music ring. Audience members at the 2026 Montreal Chamber Music Festival got to hear several of those instruments from the Musical Instrument Bank during a special concert featuring the most recent cohort of recipients. The piece we're about to hear includes violinist Julia Mirzoyev, who plays on an instrument made by Januarius Galliano in 1747. She's joined by violist Sebastian Gonzalez Mora and Philip Chu on piano. They're playing Dumka by Rebecca Clark.

0: Just like the word bagatelle literally means a little trifle, a little nothing, but is almost always associated with a kind of musical composition, a dumka is a little idea, a little notion. But it, too, is mostly associated with a particular kind of music, a dance, a Slavic folk dance. The main characteristics of this folk dance, the dumka, is its abrupt shifts from cheerful to pretty darn gloomy and back again. The overall vibe is bittersweet. English composer Rebecca Clark wrote the dumka we just heard in 1940. Julia Mirzoyev played the violin, Sebastian Gonzalez Mora was on viola, and Philip Chu played piano in concert at the Museum of Fine Arts in Montreal, Quebec, a concert during the Montreal Chamber Music Festival. In a moment, the PT debut of a sizzling wind quintet. This is Performance Today from APM.
1: I'm Kerry Frumkin. Join me for a musical hour from the Santa Fe Chamber Music Festival when David Schifrin and the Escher String Quartet perform Mozart's Clarinet Quintet in A Major. And veteran chamber musicians and longtime collaborators, violinist Joe Liang Lin and pianist John Kimura Parker, play the Violin Sonata in A Major, Opus 100 by Brahms.
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Time for the PT debut of an emerging ensemble that I am really psyched about, a woodwind quintet called Zariah. The group got together as undergrads at the Oberlin Conservatory, where they'd hang out at a cafe called Azariah's. They spent all their time together during the COVID lockdown years, which solidified their bond. But after they graduated, the quintet fizzled out and they went back to just being friends. They each had their own exciting musical adventures, like playing with orchestras and performing chamber music all around the world. 2 years ago, it was time to regroup, and they've brought Zariah back to the concert stage with a bang. This past spring, they won the grand prize at the 2026 Fischoff National Chamber Music Competition. I, for one, am so excited for what their future will bring. Let's drop in on a recent concert they gave in Interlaken, Michigan. This is Zariah playing Danza de Mediodía by Arturo Marquez.

0: Mexican composer Arturo Marquez says he's always been enthralled by the music that bubbles out of cafes and dance halls in Mexico. It's been the inspiration for many of his compositions, including the one we just heard. Danza de Mediodía, Noon Dance by Arturo Marquez. We heard it played by a wind quintet called Zaraya at Dendrinos Chapel and Recital Hall in Interlochen, Michigan. A concert put on by the good folks at Interlochen Presents. Zaraya is a vibrant, emerging wind quintet that was founded at the Oberlin Conservatory of Music. In 2026, they became the first woodwind quintet in nearly 30 years to win the grand prize at the Fischhoff National Chamber Music Competition, which is the biggest chamber music competition in the U.S. Zaraya prepared for the competition as a long-distance quintet. At the time, two of their musicians, bassoonist A.J. Newbert and oboist Jameson Hillian, were members of the Charlotte Symphony in Charlotte, North Carolina. And the other three were in graduate school at the Yale School of Music in New Haven, Connecticut. So they were only able to squirrel away a week of intense rehearsal every month or so. They'd meet up and lock themselves in a room for 8 hours at a time. Obviously, their hard work paid off because they won the grand prize at the Fischhoff. But clarinetist Caitlin Pudker says there was an added benefit. She got to spend all that rehearsal time with her best friends. Can't wait to see what these musical pals get up to next. The wind quintet called Zaraya. In a moment, a piano concerto with a lot to unpack. 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
0: We're about to hear a piano concerto by Johannes Brahms. In part, it's an expression of his conflicted feelings about his dear friends Clara Schumann and Robert Schumann. Brahms was 20 years old and a complete unknown when he met this well-established musical power couple. He absolutely idolized them, and they offered him professional encouragement. He even stayed with them for a while. But the reality of life in their home didn't line up with Brahms' idealized version of the Schumanns. He saw Robert's struggles with mental health, and during an especially turbulent time when Schumann was hospitalized after a suicide attempt, Brahms channeled his rage and fury over his mentor's decline into music, which you hear in the first movement of his concerto. Brahms also had tremendously tender feelings for the Schumanns, especially for Clara. That shows up in the second movement, which Brahms called A Lovely Portrait of Clara Schumann. Let's hear from Brahms Piano Concerto No. 1. We'll pick it up at the second movement, The Portrait of Clara. Yefim Bronfman at the piano for this performance, recorded live at the Grand Teton Music Festival. Donald Runicles conducts the festival orchestra.

Pianist Yefim Bronfman says there are so many unusual ideas and surprises in the Piano Concerto No. 1 by Brahms that he feels like he's playing new music every time he performs it. He says, quote, "I sometimes take it for granted, but this music is so adventurous and so modern in a way." We just heard the second and third movements of the Piano Concerto No. 1 by Johannes Brahms. Yefim Bronfman at the piano and Donald Runicles led the Grand Teton Music Festival Orchestra. 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

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I'm Steve Seal. We're at the Gitche Zibe Center for the Arts in Brainerd, Minnesota, for a concert from Minnesota's Lakes Area Music Festival. Founded in 2009, the Lakes Area Music Festival was established when four friends from the Eastman School of Music in Rochester, New York, came to spend the summer in Brainerd, Minnesota, and ended up putting on six free concerts, enlisting members of the nearby Minnesota and St. Paul Chamber Orchestras to participate. Flash forward 17 years, and the festival has grown by leaps and bounds, now spanning 3 weeks and attracting musicians from top orchestras and ensembles worldwide to perform. Symphonic music, opera, and ballet now make up the program. And the festival's outreach initiative brings classical music into area public libraries, elder care facilities, correctional facilities, women's shelters, and more. For this concert, music director Christian Reif will lead a program celebrating three famously close friends in classical music history. Robert Schumann, the troubled but towering genius. Clara Schumann, his devoted wife and partner and a genius composer herself, in addition to being one of the greatest of all 19th century pianists. And Johannes Brahms, their mutual lifelong friend, who would ascend to his own stratospheric musical heights. First, a selection of intoxicating miniatures that represent some of Brahms' best-known short works, his Hungarian dances, inspired by the vivid contrasts and lightning-fast frills found in the music of Hungary's Romani people. Then, the sole piano concerto from the woman at the center of this tight-knit trio, Clara Schumann's Concerto in A Minor, completed at the astonishing age of 16, and proving to the music world of 19th century Germany that this ferociously gifted performer was also a composer to be reckoned with. And finally, from Robert Schumann, his Symphony No. 2, written as its composer was experiencing the first true waves of the illnesses that would ultimately consume him, and as such, a heroic triumph against adversity in both its mere